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0: Debussy's Sonata for Violin and Piano in G minor was written in 1917. It was the composer's last major composition and is notable for its brevity. The premiere took place on the 5th of May 1917 with Debussy himself at the piano. It was his last public performance.

0: That was the violinist Joshua Bell and pianist Jean-Yves Thibaudet in a 1988 recording of Debussy's Sonata for Violin and Piano in G minor.
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0: Saverio Mercadante was a 19th century Italian composer, particularly of operas. While Mercadante might not have retained the international celebrity of Bellini, Donizetti or Rossini beyond his own lifetime, he composed as prolifically as any of them. His Clarinet Concerto No. 2 in B-flat is believed to have been written at the same time as his Concerto for Flute, dated 1819.

We heard then Mercadante's Clarinet Concerto No. 2 in B flat in a 1978 recording by clarinetist Thomas Friedli and the Southwest German Chamber Orchestra Pforzheim, conducted by Paul Angerer. And it's now time to have a look at events coming up through the 4MBS ticketing service. The next concert in the Concertiade series will feature advanced students of Mark Hooper performing works by Bach, Beethoven, Chopin and Saint-Saëns at the 4MBS Performance Studio, Couperus, on Sunday afternoon at 3 o'clock. Peter Roenfeldt's Soirée Musicale Quintet will present works by American composers, including McDowell, Beach and Lauritsen, at St. Paul's Church, East Brisbane, on Sunday afternoon at 4 o'clock. Riverbend Ensemble, with guest pianist Crystal Smith, will perform works by Haydn, Beethoven, Sculthorpe and Fennessy at the Sandgate Town Hall on Sunday the 6th of next month and Christchurch St Lucia on Sunday the 20th. To book for any of these events, go to 4mbs.com.au, where you can book and print tickets online. 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Ottorino Respighi is today best remembered for his vivid symphonic poems, the first of which, Fountains of Rome, was composed in 1916. Respighi composed the work we'll hear now, his Suite in E, somewhat earlier in 1903. It initially bore the title Sinfonia.

0: That was the Slovak Symphony Orchestra, conducted by Adriano, in a 1991 recording of Respighi's Suite in E.
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0: The Italian composer Mario Castelnuovo Tedesco emigrated to the USA shortly after Italy's fascist government promulgated new racial laws in late 1938. Inspired by Spanish guitarist Andre Segovia, Castelnuovo Tedesco eventually wrote almost 100 compositions for the guitar. His 1939 Guitar Concerto No. 1 was one of the earliest of these works.

The final scheduled work in today's morning music program was that 1985 recording of guitarist Pepe Romero and the Academy of St. Martin in the Fields conducted by Neville Mariner with Castelnuovo Tedesco's Cantar Concerto No. 1. My name is Mark McKeon. I trust you've enjoyed our program this morning, which was selected for us by Robin Frost. Later this afternoon, in Under Southern Skies, Monica Howard will bring us music of Young, Weber and Debussy, and then works from Tobias, Brahms, Ravel and Martucci in Monday Concert Hall. We have some time before we go to the Village Music Hour at 12 noon, so we'll now hear Hilary Hahn and soprano Christine Schaffer with the Munich Chamber Orchestra under Alexander Liebreich with two arias from Bach's Mass in B minor and St. Matthew Passion.

Hello, I'm Terry Hughes with an eclectic mix of light classics, nostalgia, music from the shows and melodies which have stood the test of time. Eric Jupp was a British-born musician, composer, arranger and conductor who gained wide popularity in Australia after settling here in the 1960s. He hosted a long-running light music TV show and composed for film and TV. He's probably best remembered for his theme music to the TV series Skippy the Bush Kangaroo. Today we have his miniature piece, Bobsled, to open the Village Music Hour.

The new concert orchestra, conducted by Frederick Curzon, played Eric Jupp's Bobsleigh. From the first Broadway collaboration of the Gershwin brothers, Lady Be Good, we have the overture.

The Cincinnati Pops Orchestra under Eric Kunzel played the overture to the 1924 Gershwin musical Lady Be Good. Robert Farnon was a Canadian-born composer and arranger who commenced his 70-year career as a trumpeter in the Percy Faith Orchestra while writing scores and arrangements for Paul Whiteman and Andre Castellanets. This is one of his most popular melodies.

Robert Farnon's The Peanut Polka was played by the Slovak Radio Symphony Orchestra, conducted by Adrian Lieper. Jose Carreras is urging us to come back to Sorrento.

Dona Sorrento was sung by José Carreras with the English Chamber Orchestra, conducted by Eduardo Muller. Giacomo Rossini and Franz von Weber can both be relied upon for a great overture. Today we have Weber's overture to Beautiful Galatea, and it's played by a very famous brass band.

The Black Dyke Mills Band, with a heritage stretching back to 1855. It originated as multiple community bands founded by John Foster at his family's textile mill in West Yorkshire. Over the years, it's amassed innumerable awards. We heard an arrangement of Weber's Overture to Beautiful Galatea, played by the band, under the direction of David Hurst. If I was given a name like Ralph Uriah Hunsaker, I might be tempted to change it to Ralph Blaine too.

from Ralph Blaine's musical score for Meet Me in St. Louis, the Bournemouth Symphony Orchestra under Ron Goodwin played the Trolley Song. Sounds rather formal. Top hat, white tie and tails.

The UK's foremost brass quintet, formed in 1980, the Fine Arts Brass Ensemble, played Irving Berlin's Top Hat, White Tie and Tails. Dame Joan Sutherland, we'll see you again.

Joan Sutherland with John Wakefield and the Decca Studio Orchestra, which were directed by Richard Bonning, performed I'll See You Again from Noel Coward's Bittersweet. Leroy Anderson's Fiddle Faddle was premiered by the Boston Pops in 1947, and it was a favourite of Arthur Fiedler, thereafter attracting the title Fiedler Faddle. We have it today with the Eastman Rochester Pops Orchestra.

Frederick Fennell conducted the Eastman Rochester Pops Orchestra in that performance of Leroy Anderson's Fiddle Faddle. Rodgers and Hammerstein wrote Cinderella for television, and contrarily, it subsequently made its way to the stage.

0: The Cincinnati Pops Orchestra and Eric Kunzel played Waltz for a Ball from the Rodgers and Hammerstein musical Cinderella. Hey, Andrushka.
1: Troubles every morning, it's getting very boring. I'm floored and I'm flustered, but I know one thing. Angry as my wife is, a pleasure still my life is. If I get

0: I'd give the world for just a pint of vodka, then bring the pledge, and I promise to sign first.
1: The Russian folk song Hey Andrushka was sung by the bass Ivan Rebrov. Eric Jupp returns to the program with his arrangement of Fill the Fluter's Ball, performed by his orchestra and Shirley MacDonald.

Shirley MacDonald sang Fill the Fluter's Ball, and she was accompanied by Eric Jupp and his music. The arrangement was also by Eric Jupp. Now we're going to conclude the Village Music Hour for today with some music from Franz Lehár's The Merry Widow.

The Australian Pops Orchestra under Douglas Gamley performed some melodies from Franz Lehár's The Merry Widow. You've been listening to the Village Music Hour. I'm Terry Hughes, inviting you to join us again at 12 noon Monday to Friday for further light classics, nostalgia, music from the shows, and melodies which have stood the test of time.

0: Good afternoon, and that was the Village Music Hour, and I hope you enjoyed that, some light and bright music. Now, I'm Monica Howard, and I will be with you for the next 3 hours, bringing you Under Southern Skies from 1 till 2, and then Concert Hall from 2 until 4, with some wonderful works to come this afternoon, so I hope you will stay with me. But before we get underway, we've got a couple of things to do.
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And before we get into this afternoon's Under Southern Skies, it's time for Music Diary for Monday, 24th of August, 2026. So let's see, what have we got coming up? From Darkness into Light with the Queensland Choir Choral Scholars, Zha Peng Ying, baritone, and the Sinfonia of St. Andrews, conducted by Robert Stewart, will include the Requiem in D minor by Fauré and other works at the Cathedral of St. Stephen in the city on Friday evening at 7:30. For details, call 0427 710382. That's 0427 710382. Interested singers are invited to join the Pro Musica Singers with guest soloists and Christian Gant, keyboard, for a Joshua Blake directed from scratch performance of the Mass No. 11 in D minor, the Nelson Mass by Haydn, at St. Andrew's Church in Dripoli on Saturday, with registrations at 10:30 in the morning and the performance at 4:15 in the afternoon. For further information, call 0419 723 130. That's called 0419 723 130. Concertiade 3 with Mark Hooper's advanced piano students will include arranged excerpts from the keyboard concerto in F minor by Bach, the piano concerto No. 3 in C minor by Beethoven, and works by Chopin and Saint-Saëns at the 4MBS Performance Studio Couperou on Sunday afternoon at 3 o'clock. 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Further details of events mentioned in the Music Diary, as well as events further ahead, can be found on our website 4mbs.com.au, where you can book online for selected performances including Inheritance, with Riverbend Ensemble performing works by Haydn, Beethoven and others in Sandgate on Sunday the 6th of next month and St. Lucia on Sunday the 20th. And that brings us to the end of Music Diary for today, Monday the 24th of August. So moving along now, it's time for Under Southern Skies. Under Southern Skies today, the program has been put together by Colin Brumby.

And it's a special one today. Under Southern Skies, as you probably know, presents works either composed or performed or both by Australian artists. Now today we have got three pieces, all played by the Queensland Youth Symphony, conducted by John Kuro. So we'll have a little bit to say about the Queensland Youth Symphony, for those of you who don't know. It's a renowned world-class youth orchestra organisation and a member of Youth Orchestras Australia, a network comprising the major state youth orchestras of Australia and the Australian Youth Orchestra. It currently has 8 ensembles, 3 symphony orchestras, 2 concert bands, 2 junior string ensembles, and a big band. And the founder of the QYO was John Kuro, the director of music and conductor of the Queensland Youth Symphony. So he founded it in 1966 and it's still going strong. John Kuro inspired many thousands of musicians and music lovers. His impact on Australia's orchestral and music education sectors has been extraordinary. So for the first piece today, we have a local composer again. We have Craig Alistair Young as the composer. And the work is The Curious Overture, played by the Queensland Youth Symphony Orchestra, conducted by John Kuro.

And that was The Curious Overture by Craig Alistair Young, and played by the Queensland Youth Symphony Orchestra, conducted by John Kuro, and all Queensland recording that one. Now, Silver Memories is the nostalgia service operated by 4MBS Classic FM, playing popular tunes and features from the 1940s through to the late 1970s. Silver Memories is accessed via satellite, but now you can listen online simply by subscribing to the new Silver Memories app. To enjoy all your old favourite tunes, go to silvermemoriesapp.com.au/ and follow the links. 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And if you need any assistance in this registration process, call one of our Silver Memories team on 3847 1717 during business hours. Now, for our second piece, we have a piece by Carl Maria von Weber, and it's his bassoon concerto in F, opus 75. Which was written in 1811. Now, Carl Maria von Weber, who is actually a cousin of Mozart via his wife, which is interesting. Anyway, he was a German composer, conductor, virtuoso, pianist, guitarist, and critic in the late classical and early romantic eras, best known for his operas. But we're not going to hear an opera today. We are going to hear one of his non-operatic output, the Bassoon Concerto in F, opus 75. And it's going to be played by Melissa Woodroff, bassoon, and the Queensland Youth Symphony, conducted by John Kuro.

0: And rapturous applause there for Melissa Woodroffe, bassoon, and the Queensland Youth Symphony under John Curro's baton. So that was the Carl Maria von Weber Bassoon Concerto in F, Opus 75. So obviously the audience loved it very much, so I hope you did too.
1: Celebrate the joy of dance with Queensland Symphony Orchestra's Symphonic Dances on the 25th and 26th of September at the Concert Hall QPAC. At its heart is Rachmaninoff's final major work, Symphonic Dances. Led by chief conductor Umberto Clerici, it's a powerful blend of elegance and vitality, complete with an unforgettable saxophone solo. Feel the bohemian spirit and irresistible folk rhythms of Dvořák's Slavonic Dances and hear acclaimed accordionist James Crabb perform the Queensland premiere of Holly Harrison's bold and high-voltage accordion concerto, Inside Out. Don't miss Queensland Symphony Orchestra's Symphonic Dances on 25th and 26th of September at the Concert Hall QPAC. 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
0: And that brings us to the third piece and the final piece in the program, put together by Colin Brumby for Under Southern Skies today. And this piece is by Claude Debussy, and it's the Images for Orchestra Iberia. It's an orchestral composition in three sections, written between 1905 and 1912. So he dedicated the work to his second wife. And we're going to hear today the second piece, Iberia, which is the most popular of the three orchestral images, and itself forms a triptych within the triptych. Its sections are Along the Streets and Along the Paths, The Sense of the Night, The Morning of a Festive Day. Impressions of Spain inspired this music. And so we're going to hear the second section of Images for Orchestra, which is Iberia. And it will be played by the Queensland Youth Symphony, conducted by John Curro.

number 2 out of 3, was written in 1910 and was played today for us by the Queensland Youth Symphony, conducted by John Kuro. And that brings us to the end of Under Southern Skies for today, with the program curated by Colin Brumby. And it was a showcase of the exceptional talent that we have here in Queensland, as every piece was played by the Queensland Youth Symphony and conducted by John Kuro. And we did have a Queensland composer as well, with Craig Alistair Young, with the first piece, Curious Overture. And so we're just about to move on now to Concert Hall. And I will be with you for the next 2 hours till 4 o'clock. So I hope you'll stay with me, because we have some wonderful music coming up. We've got some Brahms, some Ravel, some Rudolf Tobias, and some Giuseppe Martucci. So without more ado, let's move on to Concert Hall. And today's program has been curated by Sylvia Lynn. And the first piece is the Julius Caesar Overture by Rudolf Tobias. Now, Rudolf Tobias is an interesting character, as he is the first Estonian professional composer, as well as a professional organist. And he studied at the St. Petersburg Conservatory under Rimsky-Korsakov for composition. Now, his first large-scale work and the first Estonian symphonic work ever written was his overture to Julius Caesar, which was written in 1896, while he was still at the conservatory. So, we are going to hear this piece, which is a milestone for music in Estonia. And it's going to be played today by the Scottish National Orchestra, conducted by Nemi Järvi.

And that was the Julius Caesar Overture, written in 1896 by Estonian composer Rudolf Tobias. And it was played by the Scottish National Orchestra, conducted by Naimi Järvi.

0: The woman who inspired Vivaldi. The story, history almost forgot. For one night only, the Australian Brandenburg Orchestra brings Vivaldi's legacy to Brisbane. Featuring acclaimed violinist Augusta Mackay Lodge, uncover the extraordinary story of Anna Maria della Pieta, the forgotten violin virtuoso who inspired Vivaldi's music. 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
1: And now to move on to our second piece in this afternoon's concert hall. It's a piece by Johannes Brahms, his Violin Concerto in D, Opus 77. It was written in 1878, and it was dedicated to his friend, violinist Josef Joachim, who considered it one of the four greatest violin concertos written by the Germans, the others being Beethoven's, Mendelssohn's, and Brahms's. So we have the Violin Concerto in D, Opus 77, and it's to be played today by Lisa Batiashvili, violin, and the Staatskapelle Dresden, conducted by Christian Telemann.

Well, I hope you enjoyed that luscious piece of Brahms there, the Violin Concerto in D, Opus 77. And it was played on the violin by Lisa Batashvili with the Staatskapelle Dresden, conducted by Christian Telemann. And now it's time to have a look at events coming up through the 4MBS ticketing service. The next concert in the Concertiade series will feature advanced students of Mark Hooper performing works by Bach, Beethoven, Chopin and Saint-Saëns at the 4MBS Performance Studio Couperus on Sunday afternoon at 3 o'clock. Peter Ronfeldt's Soirée Musicale Quintet will present works by American composers including McDowell, Beach and Lauritsen at St. Paul's Church, East Brisbane on Sunday afternoon at 4 o'clock. Riverbend Ensemble with guest pianist Crystal Smith will perform works by Haydn, Beethoven, Sculthorpe and Fennessy at the Sandgate Town Hall on Sunday the 6th of next month and Christchurch St. Lucia on Sunday the 20th. To book for any of these events, go to 4mbs.com.au where you can book and print tickets online. That's 4mbs.com.au or call 4MBS Ticketing on 3847 1717, 9 to 5 on weekdays for customer assistance if required. And that brings us up to our next piece, the penultimate piece in today's concert hall. It's just coming up to 5 minutes to 3, approximately. And so the next piece we have is a piece of Ravel, orchestrated by Marius Constant. So it was written in 1909 by Ravel and orchestrated by Marius Constant in 1990. Now, it's called Gaspar de la Nuit. It's a suite of piano pieces. It has three movements, each based on a poem written by Alvisius Bertrand in 1836. And the three pieces are Ondine. It's based on his poem, A Tale of the Water Nymph Undine, singing to seduce the observer into visiting her kingdom deep at the bottom of a lake. And the second one is the Gibbet. It presents the observer with a view of the desert where the lone corpse of a hanged man on a gibbet stands out against the horizon, reddened by the setting sun. And the third one, Scarbo, which means goblin, it depicts the nighttime mischief of a small fiend or goblin, making pirouettes, flitting in and out of the darkness, disappearing and suddenly reappearing. So we have three pieces based on poems by Bertrand, and it will be played today by the Philharmonia Orchestra, conducted by Francesco... The Lyon National Orchestra, conducted by Leonard Slatkin.

0: And that was Gaspard de la Nuit, three poems by Bertrand, and written by Ravel and orchestrated by Marius Constant in 1990, and was played by the Lyon National Orchestra, conducted by Leonard Slatkin.
1: 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At its heart is Copland's lyrical and jazzy clarinet concerto, performed by section principal Irit Silver. The concert also features playful gems from Bernstein and Gershwin, along with two jubilant movements from Tchaikovsky's Polish Symphony. 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
0: And now that brings us up to the last piece in this afternoon's concert hall. So thank you for being with me for the last almost 3 hours. So we've had some interesting pieces, some lovely pieces. At 4 o'clock, Louise Strasser will be with you for Drive Time Classics. But before that, we have the last piece in Concert Hall, which is by Giuseppe Martucci, and it's the Symphony No. 1 in D minor, Opus 75. Now, Giuseppe Martucci was considered the Italian Brahms. That was his nickname, apparently. He was an Italian composer, conductor, pianist, and teacher. And he was notable among Italian composers of the era. So he was born in 1888. And, at the end of the 19th century. He dedicated his entire career to absolute music and wrote no operas. As a composer and teacher, he was influential in reviving Italian interest in non-operatic music. So today we're going to hear his Symphony No. 1 in D minor, Opus 75, and it's played by the Philharmonia Orchestra, conducted by Francesco Davalos.

Concluding our Monday concert hall, we heard the Symphony No. 1 in D minor by Giuseppe Martucci. And it was played by the Philharmonia Orchestra. Francesco Zavalos was conducting. The programme was prepared by Sylvia Lynn, and many thanks to Monica Howard, who has been your afternoon presenter.

0: Whether you're listening at home, in the office, or in traffic, relax. It's time for Drive Time Classics, a blend of tuneful, familiar classical music, especially selected from the extensive 4MBS CD library, home to the best classical composers and performers.
1: Very good afternoon to you. I'm Louise Strasser. Lovely to have your company for the next 2 hours, right through until the BBC World News. We're going to begin Drive Time Classics with some joyous music by Mozart.

Opening Drive Time Classics, we heard the final movement from Mozart's Concerto for Two Pianos in E-flat major, K365. And the two enthusiastic, energetic pianists there were the conductors, Daniel Barenboim and Sir George Schulte. And they were accompanied by the English Chamber Orchestra. That piece was composed in 1779. And 38 years earlier, Handel composed this piece.

From Handel's Oratorio Messiah, we heard the soprano aria Rejoice Greatly, and we heard it with the beautiful voice of the late American soprano Arlene Auger, accompanied by the mostly Mozart orchestra. Gerard Schwartz was conducting. Now, with the time being 17 minutes past 4 o'clock, we're off for a march with Sibelius.

The march from Sibelius's Corellia Suite was played by the Philadelphia Orchestra. Eugene Ormandy was conducting. Well, instead of marching, let's go dancing. And it's music by Percy Grainger. And it's his Mock Morris.

Australian-born Percy Grainger was responsible for the revival of a lot of folk music. And there we heard his composition from 1910 called Mock Morris. And it was played by the Melbourne Symphony Orchestra, John Hopkins conducting. At 25 minutes past 4 o'clock, another Australian musician for us now, Roger Woodward.

0: Pianist Roger Woodward played Valse Brillante in A flat, Opus 34, number 1, music by Frédéric Chopin.
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Music by Schubert. We heard the Allegro movement from his Symphony No. 5 in B flat major, and it was played by the Concertgebouw Orchestra, Royal Concertgebouw Orchestra. Nicholas Anoncourt was conducting. It's taken us to 20 minutes to 5 o'clock. At 5 o'clock, we'll have our feature at 5. Until then, some more music coming our way, and it's music by Arthur Sullivan.

Music of Arthur Sullivan, arranged by Sir Charles McCarris, and that was part of the Pineapple Pole Suite. We heard Pole's solo and pas de deux, and it was played by the London Philharmonic Orchestra, conducted by Sir Charles McCarris. We'll stay with music by Arthur Sullivan and another arrangement, but this time it's the arranger is Gilbert Vinter, and we're going waltzing with Sullivan.

0: Some familiar tunes there for you this afternoon. We heard an arrangement there of music by Arthur Sullivan called Waltzing with Sullivan. Paul Murphy conducted the Royal Philharmonic Orchestra, and the arranger there was Gilbert Vintar.
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A famous recording from 1988 by Alfred Brendel of Schubert's Impromptu No. 3 in G-flat. And to take us to 5 o'clock, it's happy birthday to a lady who celebrated her 93rd birthday on Friday. Here she is singing Handel.

0: past 5 o'clock, so it's time for our feature at five. And for all its faults, social media and websites such as Wikipedia and Britain's Classic FM are awash with interesting tidbits regarding classical music. In our feature at five segment this week, with tongue-in-cheek, we offer some of the more interesting stories and items of gossip to be found in our 21st century media. Here's Justin Bone to tell us more.
1: On awakening from dental surgery, Elgar wrote the theme for his famous cello concerto on a napkin. Grieg always kept a good luck frog charm in his pocket and rubbed it vigorously before performing. Handel was notorious for ordering enough food at a restaurant to feed three people. Dvorak was a devoted train spotter in Prague Central Station in his later years. And Robert Schumann hoped to cure his ailments by plunging his hands into the entrails of a slaughtered animal. And Haydn once cut the pigtails off another student as a joke when he was in school.

And many thanks to Justin Bone for presenting our feature at 5 this week. There'll be another one tomorrow afternoon at the same time. Now, if you've just joined us for the program, a very warm welcome to you. 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

The flautist William Bennett joined the Grumio Trio in the finale, the rondo of the Mozart's Flute Quartet in D. And that's taken us to 11 minutes past 5 o'clock. Popular music now by the Welsh composer Carl Jenkins, and it be sung by the Birrily Voices from Brisbane.

The Adiamus, music by Carl Jenkins, was sung by the Brisbane Birrily Voices. Julie Christensen was conducting. We're from a contemporary Welsh composer to a contemporary English composer. Music now by John Rutter.

0: John Rutter was the composer and conductor there of two movements from his Suite Antique for flute, harpsichord and strings. The flautist you heard was Duke Dobing, and it was all accompanied by the City of London Symphonia.
1: Queensland Symphony Orchestra invites you to La Mer on Friday, the 4th of September, in the Concert Hall QPAC. 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Inspired by Monet's seascapes and the great wave off Kanagawa, Debussy's beloved La Mer paints a vivid portrait of water in motion. Then reflect on the beauty and fragility of our oceans and their stormy unpredictability with Australian composer Paul Stanhope's Ocean Planet and Ravel's Un Bac sur l'Océan. Plus, Australian pianist Stephen Kosomenos brings warmth and wit to Shostakovich Piano Concerto No. 2. Don't miss Queensland Symphony Orchestra's La Mer on Friday, the 4th of September, 11:30 a.m. and 7:30 p.m. in the Concert Hall QPAC. 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

A lovely arrangement there of the arrival of the Queen of Sheba. Music from Handel's Oratorio Solomon. And we heard it played then by Guitar Trek. And to take us to the music diary, here's the violinist Isaac Stern.

Music by Fritz Kreisler. We heard Isaac Stern playing a Liebeslied, Love's Sorrow. And he was accompanied by the Columbia Symphony Orchestra. Milton Katims was conducting. And that's taken us to 5:30, so it's time to open the music diary. And there are four items for us this afternoon. From Darkness into Light with the Queensland Choir and their Choral Scholars, Jean-Peng Jung, baritone, and the Symphonia of St. Andrews, conducted by Robert Stewart, will include the Requiem in D minor by Fauré and other works at the Cathedral of St. Stephen in the city on Friday evening at 7:30. For details, call 0427 710 382. 0427 710 382. Interested singers are invited to join the Pro Musica Singers with guest soloists and also the pianist Christian Gante for a scratch performance of the Mass number 11 in D minor, the Nelson Mass by Haydn, conducted by Joshua Blake. And that's happening at St. Andrew's Church in Drupilly on Saturday, with registrations at 10:30 in the morning and the performance at 4:15 in the afternoon. For further information, call 0419 723 130. 0419 723 130. Concertillard 3 with Mark Cooper's Advanced Piano Students will include arranged excerpts from the Keyboard Concerto in F minor by Bach, the Piano Concerto No. 3 in C minor by Beethoven, and works by Chopin and Saint-Saëns at the 4MBS Performance Studio Couperus on Sunday afternoon at 3 o'clock. 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Further details of events mentioned in the music diary, as well as events further ahead, can be found on our website, 4mbs.com.au, and that's where you can book online for selected performances, including Inheritance with Riverbend Ensemble, performing works by Haydn, Beethoven and others at the Sandgate Town Hall on Sunday the 6th of next month, and then again at St. Lucia on Sunday the 20th.

0: The joyous third movement of Kalevoda's Concertino in E, played by Brisbane-born oboist Diana Doherty, and she was accompanied there by the Queensland Symphony Orchestra, then Andreas Albert conducting.
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0: A real toe-tapper there, music by Louis Moreau Gottschalk. And we heard the Hot Springs Orchestra play the Festa Criolla from A Night in the Tropics, all conducted by Richard Rosenberg. And it's taken us to 13 minutes to 6 o'clock.
1: Hey there, it's Bill McLaughlin. Recently, Andy Bade, a staff announcer at KUAT in Tucson, wrote in with a terrific idea. Hey, Bill, he said, what do you think about musical dynasties? And bang, a light went off in my head. The Bach family, the Scarlattis, the Mozarts, the Richard Rodgers family of Broadway. Man, it's all endless and wonderful. So join us for Musical Dynasties this week on Exploring Music.
0: And you can hear that wonderful program every weeknight at 7 o'clock. 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

Charles Gerhard conducted the National Philharmonic Orchestra with Waldteufel's Student Waltz. To take us to the news, music by Henry Purcell.

0: Music by Purcell from The Fairy Queen. We heard the jig from the first act, played by the Orchestra of the Antipodes, Anthony Walker conducting. And it's just gone 6 o'clock, so it's time for the BBC World News. 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
1: 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The Pakistani Chief of Defence Forces travels to Iran today to try to reopen negotiations between Tehran and the US.

via qtix.com.au. And our weather for Brisbane and surrounding districts: light winds this evening, and tomorrow our minimum is expected to be 14 degrees and a maximum of 26. Partly cloudy day forecast, the chance of morning fog in the west, medium chance of showers most likely in the late morning and afternoon. Light winds becoming northeasterly, 15 to 20 kilometres an hour in the early afternoon, then becoming light in the evening. Sun protection recommended from 9 to 2:40. Ipswich, possible shower, 9 to 27. Logan, 11 to 25, also a possible shower. Redcliffe, partly cloudy, 14 to 24. Sunshine Coast, 13 to 23, partly cloudy. And for the Gold Coast, a possible shower, 14 to 24. It's time to begin our evening programs, and we begin with dinner classics. That'll be followed by Exploring Music with Bill McLaughlin, and then James will join you for the evening programs. Our dinner classics program this evening is an uninterrupted program for your enjoyment. There are two items on the musical menu for us. We'll hear Fibich's Spring, Opus 13, played by the Prague Radio Symphony Orchestra, and that'll be followed by Dvorak's Violin Concerto in A Minor. And Sophie Mutter is playing with the Berlin Philharmonic Orchestra, and all conducted by Manfred Honeck. I'm Louise Strasser. Thank you for your company this afternoon. I look forward to being with you another time, and I wish you a very pleasant evening. But it's now time for Fibich's Spring, Opus 13.

0: You've been listening to Dinner Classics here on 4MBS, Classic FM, a programme of music chosen by Colin Brumby. Two works on the programme tonight. The first work on the programme was music of Zdeněk Fibich. He's often thought of as being the third major Czech Romantic composer, along with Dvořák and Smetana. That was his work Spring, Opus 13, performed by the Prague Radio Symphony Orchestra, conducted by František Vajnar. And the work we just heard was Dvořák's Violin Concerto in A Minor, performed by Anne-Sophie Mutter, violin, and the Berlin Philharmonic Orchestra, conducted by Manfred Honeck.
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0: 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We heard The Silver Fairy from Tchaikovsky's Sleeping Beauty, performed by Alexei Volodin, piano, and just then George Gershwin's Strike Up the Band, performed by Simon Tedeschi, piano.
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2: Hello there, and welcome to Exploring Music. It's Bill McLaughlin here. We've got a great theme this week, musical dynasties. And no, I didn't come up with this idea on my own. This came from a friend of mine, a man named Andy Bade, who's a staff announcer at KUAT in Tucson. And he's also a conductor. He has a doctorate from the University of Arizona in conducting. And Andy sent me this idea. He said, Bill, have you ever considered the idea of musical dynasties, whole families that make music together? I suppose the Bach family is the most famous example. We're going to start off today's program with music from a church musician from Venice, Giovanni Gabrielli, whose uncle was very important. Andrea Gabrielli, born in 1532, was the organist at St. Mark's Basilica in Venice. And after Giovanni's father died, Andrea, his uncle, took over the education of the young boy. Let's start off by listening to a piece for brass of Giovanni Gabrielli. This piece is entitled Canzone Septimi Toni No. 2. That sounds really fancy. It just means it's a tune.

Man, I think that's wonderful stuff. Spectacular brass players, members of the Philadelphia and Cleveland Orchestra and Chicago Symphony, to play music of Giovanni Gabrieli, the Canzone Settimi Toni, number 2, actually. Did you notice there's a kind of echo built into that music? Gabrieli divides the brass up into a number of groups, and one starts off and then the second plays it back to them. That's partly because of where he was when he was writing this music. He was in the Basilica of St. Mark's in Venice, a vast building which has 4 piers. And Gabrieli delighted in placing 4 brass bands in those 4 piers and letting them play back and forth to each other. Let's listen to another really clear example of this sort of thing, echo music. This is Canzone a 12 in echo. Once again, the same players. Music of Giovanni Gabrieli. Listen to them going back and forth to each other. Imagine being in St. Mark's Basilica, Saber sitting down on the floor of the church, hearing this glorious music from above, and the players play back and forth to each other like angels. Let's listen.

Man, what a glorious sound. Three ensembles there, which fits the players we had, because we have members of the Philadelphia Orchestra, the Cleveland Orchestra, and the Chicago Symphony joining to play this music of Giovanni Gabrieli, the Canzone a 12 in Echo. We're going to hear another piece composed for St. Mark's. It's Sonata Pian e Forte. And imagine, once again, sitting on a Sunday morning down in this wonderful church, the St. Mark's Basilica in Venice, and having this beautiful music descend upon us from all four piers of the church. Here we are, Sonata Pian e Forte.

I can hear that D natural in the trombone at the very end. It's G major, but here. That's very characteristic of Gabrielli. He ends here, but he wants to bring out the fifth. He keeps that in your memory. Sonata pian e forte, the sonata to be played soft in some places and strong in others. Pian e forte. Wonderful brass players there, members of the Philadelphia Orchestra, the Cleveland Orchestra, and the Chicago Symphony. There's some real stars there, big-time stars for everybody. The first trumpet player from Chicago, Bud Hursis, is in that ensemble. The first trumpet player from Philly, Gil Johnson, was playing. My old teacher, Henry Smith, was playing the first trombone part, and Abe Torchinsky was playing one of the tuba parts. If you like brass music, that's about as good as it gets. But of course, the composer, Giovanni Gabrielli, was not a brass player himself. He was an organist. In fact, he was the principal organist at the Basilica there in St. Mark's. He took over from the great Claudio Merulo. And of course, we had to get the organ into this with the brass players. And for this, we have the great organist E. Power Biggs. Here's a canzona per sonare, just a piece for instruments that sound. But this one has a title, La Spiritata. It's a spirited piece. Here's music of Giovanni Gabrielli.

Canzona per sonare, number one, La Spiritata, music of Giovanni Gabrielli. E. Power Biggs was the organist with members of the brass sections of Philadelphia, Cleveland, and Chicago. You know, when I was a youngster, I was a brass player myself. I played trombone with, well, the Pittsburgh Symphony, but particularly with the Philadelphia Orchestra. I was playing with the Philadelphia Orchestra around the time that Columbia Records put together this great session of Gabrielli with Philadelphia, Cleveland, and Chicago. And I'm loath to go along without hearing one more example of this beautiful playing of this beautiful music of Giovanni Gabrielli. Here is the Canzona per Sonare No. 2, members of the Philadelphia, Cleveland, and Chicago Symphonies.

That's late 16th century, this subdominant to tonic, 4-1, or amen. That is very much a characteristic of that time, late 16th century. Music of Giovanni Gabrieli. We just heard the Canzona per Suonare No. 2. Wonderful players, members of the Philadelphia and Cleveland Orchestra and Chicago Symphony, playing music of Giovanni Gabrieli. You're tuned into Exploring Music, and our theme this week, musical dynasties. Drop us a line and maybe suggest some dynasties you'd like to hear on the radio with us. You can send your ideas, as always, to our website, exploringmusic.org. And now let's meet another musical dynasty. This one comes along about 130 years after the first one. The Gabrielis come from the early to mid-16th century. Now let's jump 100 years later. Alessandro Scarlatti was born in Naples, May 1660. He's the most important composer of the Neapolitan School of Opera. And he's also the father of two other famous composers, one particularly, Domenico Scarlatti and Pietro Filippo Scarlatti. But let's start in with music of pop, Alessandro Scarlatti. This is a piece in D minor for four strings, a string quartet, in other words. But the piece doesn't bear that title when you look at the page. It simply says, Sonata a 4 in D minor. This is the Casal Quartet playing music of Alessandro Scarlatti.

That's a wonderful performance from the Casal Quartet. That's an ensemble that's new to me. It's not Casals like Pablo Casals. This is just one Casal Quartet. Music of Alessandro Scarlatti. Let's hear some more music now from Alessandro. This is a work for orchestra, the Concerto Grosso in F minor. And we're hearing an orchestra which performs under a wonderful name, Europa Galante. Fabio Biondi is the conductor. Once again, it's four movements, grave, which is slow, allegro, then largo, then finally allemande, which is German-style dance. Here's the Concerto Grosso in F minor of Alessandro Scarlatti.

lovely music, isn't it? In certain ways, it sounds rather stern, but there's something that's so naturally musical about Scarlatti's music. Alessandro Scarlatti's Concerto No. 1 in F minor. Wonderful performance from the ensemble Europa Galante, which was led by its first violinist, Fabio Biondi. But now let's listen to the music of Domenico Scarlatti, the son of Alessandro Scarlatti. Alessandro Scarlatti was born in Naples in 1660 and died in 1725. He was 25 years old when he had a son born to him. 1685 was the year. Naples has always had a very strong ties to Spain, particularly in these years. So young Scarlatti moved first to Lisbon to become the teacher of Maria Magdalena Barbara. And then when she moved on to Seville, he moved with her. Scarlatti remained in Spain for the remaining 25 years of his life, had five children there, and wrote over 550 sonatas for the keyboard. Let's listen to this one played for us by Alan Goldstein. This is a keyboard sonata in C major, music of Domenico Scarlatti.

That's a delightful piece, isn't it? That was pianist Alan Goldstein playing the keyboard sonata in C major. Yeah, piano. This thing says keyboard sonata in C major, and undoubtedly Domenico Scarlatti was playing on a harpsichord. But Alan Goldstein chooses to play it on the modern piano, and I think it sounds wonderful. But just to keep honest, let's listen to the great Ralph Kirkpatrick, one of the great scholars of the music of Domenico Scarlatti. And, of course, Ralph Kirkpatrick is playing on a harpsichord. Here's the Sonata in E, music of Domenico Scarlatti.

That was the great Ralph Kirkpatrick playing the Sonata in E Major of Domenico Scarlatti. That was a wonderful recording at the harpsichord. But now we're going back to the piano. There are all these wonderful pianists, and guess what? They all love to play Scarlatti sonatas. Here's the Sonata in D Major, played by Murray Pariah.

I love that performance. That's Murray Pariah playing Domenico Scarlatti's Sonata in D Major, Kirkpatrick, listing 491. And we're going to close out the session today with Vladimir Horowitz playing Domenico Scarlatti sonatas. This is my rainy day recording. If I wake up and I'm feeling grumpy, this gets me over it in a hurry. We'll hear Horowitz play the sonata in A minor, and then a brilliant rendition of the keyboard sonata in F major. Here's Vladimir Horowitz playing music of Domenico Scarlatti.

0: did it again. I got a big smile on my face. That's Vladimir Horowitz playing Scarlatti. We heard the sonata in A minor and then the sonata in F major. I love those recordings, and I love the music of Scarlatti, both of them. Alessandro, whom we just listened to a little bit earlier in the program, and Domenico. Before this, we start off with music from Venice of the Gabrielles, and we have more musical dynasties this whole week. Hope you can join us. Exploring Music is produced by Sidney Gillard at WFMT in Chicago and produced and engineered by Bill Sigmund at Digital Island Studios here in New York City. Our production assistants are Ella Pinsloop, Eric Opland, Adela Skoronsky, and Weston Williams. Rebecca Neistat is the WFMT production and syndication manager. 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I'm Bill McLaughlin. 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
2: Our thanks to WFMT Chicago and Bill McLaughlin for another episode of Exploring Music. And Bill will return again tomorrow for one of the very last in his series of Exploring Music to continue the theme of dynasties. Now, though, good evening. This is James, and welcome to the Maestro program, a program of music chosen by Wallace Morehouse. And our conductor for tonight is Stephen Gunzenhauser. Stephen Gunzenhauser studied at Oberlin, the New England Conservatory, and in Europe on three Fulbright grants, before working as an assistant to two formidable conductors, Igor Markovich in Monte Carlo and the legendary Leopold Sikorsky in New York. Gunzenhauser went on to lead the Lancaster Symphony Orchestra for an extraordinary 40 seasons, while also spending more than two decades as music director of the Delaware Symphony Orchestra. But he may be best known internationally through his recordings, more than 80 of them, particularly for Naxos and Marco Polo, covering composers from Mozart and Beethoven to Dvorak, Rachmaninoff and Prokofiev. His discs have sold more than 2 million copies, and he's been described as the fifth most recorded American conductor. His career has produced some wonderfully unlikely footnotes too. He was appointed Delaware's first cultural ambassador, conducted the seventh inning stretch for the Philadelphia Phillies, and while Joe Biden was still a senator, even gave the future US president a lesson in conducting. To begin the program, it's music of Dvorak. It's a concert overture called In Nature's Realm, performed by the BBC Philharmonic Orchestra, conducted by tonight's featured conductor, Stephen Gunzenhauser.

Carl Goldmark's Symphony No. 1, the Rustic Wedding Symphony, was performed by the National Symphony Orchestra of Ireland, conducted by tonight's featured conductor, Stephen Gunzenhauser. Dvorak's Legends began life in 1881 as a set of 10 pieces for piano duet, before the composer orchestrated them later that same year. Unlike his Salonic dances, they're less about exuberant folk rhythm and more about atmosphere. Lyrical, mysterious, and sometimes almost fairy tale like. Dvorak never explained what particular legends he had in mind, leaving the listeners to supply the stories. The Slovak Radio Symphony Orchestra is conducted by Stephen Gunzenhauser.

Legends by Dvořák, and we heard it performed by the Slovak Radio Symphony Orchestra, conducted by tonight's featured conductor, Stephen Gunzenhauser. More Dvořák now, and it's The Golden Spinning Wheel, one of a group of late symphonic poems inspired by Czech folk ballads. Written in 1896, it tells a wonderfully dark fairy tale story involving murder, deception, a severed body, magical restoration, and eventually justice. The music follows the drama closely, shifting from pastoral warmth to menace and supernatural colour, with Dvořák turning an old folktale into one of his most vivid orchestral scores. We'll hear it tonight, performed by the Polish National Radio Symphony Orchestra, conducted by tonight's feature conductor, Stephen Gunzenhauser. The Golden Spinning Wheel by Dvořák.

Bringing the Maestro program to a close for this evening, that was The Golden Spinning Wheel, a tone poem by Dvorak. And we heard it performed by the Polish National Radio Symphony Orchestra, conducted by tonight's featured conductor, Stephen Gunzenhauser. My thanks to Wallace Morehouse for choosing the music for this program. We still have a few minutes left before contemporary classics, so let's hear a little Wagner. Here's some excerpts from Parsifal.

And there we'll leave Wagner's Parsifal for the moment. We heard excerpts from the opera, including the wonderful transformation scene. As Gunnemanns, we heard Donald McIntyre, baritone, and as Parsifal, Warren Ellsworth, tenor. We also heard the chorus of the Welsh National Opera and the orchestra of the Welsh National Opera, conducted by Reginald Goodall. This is James signing off for tonight. Thank you very much for your company here tonight on 4MBS Classic FM. Don't forget we have the Chamber Music Society of Lincoln Centre at 11 o'clock tonight. Hope you'll stay with us for that. Right now, though, Philip Moss is here, and it's time for Contemporary Classics.

Hello, I'm Philip Moss. Welcome to the next program in the 4MBS Classic FM series, Contemporary Classics, with music of the 20th century and possibly later. The compositions are mostly lyrical, but there may be some challenging pieces by sometimes new or little heard composers. Jean Francex began writing music at the age of 6 and later studied with the legendary Nadia Boulanger in Paris. He wrote over 200 works in all genres and was also a very accomplished pianist. Here is his harpsichord concerto, written in 1959.

In the harpsichord concerto of Jean Francex, the soloist was Welsh harpsichordist Christopher D. Lewis, and he was joined by the West Side Chamber Orchestra, conducted by Kevin Mallon. Cantata Misericordium by Benjamin Britten was composed in 1963 for the centenary of the Red Cross. The Latin text adapts the parable of the Good Samaritan. The work was premiered in Geneva on the 1st of September of 1963, and the original soloists were Peter Peers and Dietrich Fischer-Dieskau. Today, though, John Mark Ainsley is the tenor, Stephen Varco the baritone, with the Britten Singers and the City of London Sinfonia all conducted by Richard Hickox.

In Britten's Cantata Misericordium, we heard John Mark Ainsley, tenor, Stephen Varco, baritone, with the Britten Singers and the City of London Symphonia were all conducted by Richard Hickox. The only composition written for the stage by Walter Piston was his ballet The Incredible Flutist. It was written in 1938, and the composer extracted an orchestral suite which was given its premiere in November 1940. Here that suite is played by the MIT Symphony Orchestra, conducted by David Epstein.

suite from Walter Piston's ballet The Incredible Flutist was played by the MIT Symphony Orchestra, conducted by David Epstein, and it was the final item in today's program. I'm Philip Moss. Please join me again for more contemporary classics here on 4MBS Classic FM. Hello, I'm Philip Moss. Welcome to the next program in the 4MBS Classic FM series, Contemporary Classics, with music of the 20th century and possibly later. The compositions are mostly lyrical, but there may be some challenging pieces by sometimes new or little-heard composers. Jean Francex began writing music at the age of 6 and later studied with the legendary Nadia Boulanger in Paris. He wrote over 200 works in all genres and was also a very accomplished pianist. Here is his harpsichord concerto, written in 1959.

In the harpsichord concerto of Jean-Franc Saix, the soloist was Welsh harpsichordist Christopher D. Lewis, and he was joined by the West Side Chamber Orchestra, conducted by Kevin Mallon. Cantata Misericordium by Benjamin Britten was composed in 1963 for the centenary of the Red Cross. The Latin text adapts the parable of the Good Samaritan. The work was premiered in Geneva on the 1st of September of 1963, and the original soloists were Peter Peers and Dietrich Fischer-Dieskau. Today, though, John Mark Ainsley is the tenor, Stephen Varco the baritone, with the Britten Singers and the City of London Sinfonia, all conducted by Richard Hickox.

In Britten's Cantata Misericordium, we heard John Mark Ainslie, tenor, Stephen Varco, baritone, with the Britten Singers and the City of London Symphonia were all conducted by Richard Hickox. The only composition written for the stage by Walter Piston was his ballet The Incredible Flutist. It was written in 1938, and the composer extracted an orchestral suite which was given its premiere in November 1940. Here that suite is played by the MIT Symphony Orchestra, conducted by David Epstein.

Suite from Walter Piston's ballet The Incredible Flutist was played by the MIT Symphony Orchestra, conducted by David Epstein, and it was the final item in today's program. I'm Philip Moss. Please join me again for more contemporary classics here on 4MBS Classic FM.

0: I'm Elliot Forrest, and it is my pleasure to welcome you to the next broadcast of the radio series from the Chamber Music Society of Lincoln Center. David Finkel and Wuhan Artistic Directors. Now in its 56th season, the Chamber Music Society is one of the world's leading chamber music presenters. From its home in New York's Alice Tully Hall on tour and on recordings, the Chamber Music Society delivers dazzling performances by virtuosic musicians to countless devoted listeners. We'll be walking the streets of Paris on today's Chamber Music Society broadcast, which begins with three short moving pieces by Lily Boulanger. Then it's a frothy delight by Jean Francex, and a four-hands piano version of Stravinsky's Petrushka, a piece that took Paris by storm when it debuted in 1911. Here's co-artistic director David Finkel with more.
1: Lily Boulanger, the tragically short-lived sister of the renowned French pianist and pedagogue Nadia Boulanger, was the first woman to win the Rome Prize for Composition, and she did so at the age of 18. She produced a number of fantastic solo and chamber works before she lost her life to tuberculosis at the age of 24. Her 1914 set of three short preludes for piano, Trois Morceaux, illustrates her distinct harmonic language and natural sense of the sound of the instrument. Each piece colorfully describes a different scene, a bright garden, an old garden, and an upbeat parade. Another set of Parisian scenes can be found in a wind and piano sextet of Jean Francais. He wrote his L'Heure du Berger, or The Shepherd's Hour, in 1947, in honor of one of his favorite restaurants in Paris. The first movement is a sly, humorous depiction of the old dandies in the café, older gentlemen waxing nostalgic about their pasts. The slow second movement, called Pin-Up Girls, aims at seduction. The last movement, which features notes of a brassy Paris music hall, depicts nervous, energetic children. Our last taste of Paris comes from a Russian, Igor Stravinsky, whose great ballets saw their historic premieres in La Ville Lumière, the City of Light. His ballet music is popular in staged and orchestral performances, but he wrote versions of the scores for piano four hands to enable efficient rehearsing with dancers. The piano duo versions are masterpieces of their own. The consistency of the instrumental sound allows Stravinsky's singular harmonic and rhythmic innovations to come to the fore. We'll hear his 1911 ballet Petrushka, which tells the tale of a wretched puppet love triangle, played for piano four hands by Lucille Chung and Alessio Bax.
0: Thank you, David. And now to begin today's program from the Chamber Music Society of Lincoln Center, here is pianist and co-artistic director Wu Han with three pieces, Trois Morceaux by Lily Boulanger.

From the Chamber Music Society of Lincoln Center, we heard pianist Wu Han in a performance of Trois Morceaux, Three Pieces by Lily Boulanger. Next, a light Parisian romp by Jean Fronsex in three movements. Here's pianist Michael Brown, joined by flutist Tara Helen O'Connor, oboist Stephen Taylor, clarinetist Sebastian Menz, bassoonist Peter Kolke, and Radovan Vlatkovic, horn, in a performance of The Shepherd's Hour by Jean Fronsex from the Chamber Music Society of Lincoln Center.

0: We just heard pianist Michael Brown, flutist Tara Helen O'Connor, oboist Stephen Taylor, clarinetist Sebastian Manns, bassoonist Peter Kolkay, and Radovan Vlatkovic Horn in a performance of L'Heure du Berger, The Shepherd's Hour by Jean Francex from the Chamber Music Society of Lincoln Center on the WFMT Radio Network. I'm Elliot Forrest. Next on today's program, entitled From Paris, one of Igor Stravinsky's great ballet scores, composed in Paris in 1911 and heard here in a version for piano four hands. Here's pianist Lucille Chung with more about today's performance, along with her husband, Alessio Bax.
1: This was actually one of our first pieces together. I mean, we started with a big bang. Our first piece together, Alessio and I, we played the Rachmaninoff Suite No. 2. That was our first introduction to the piano forehand or two-piano repertoire. And our next piece was Stravinsky's Petrushka. We've played it on and off, and we've had a few sabbaticals. So whenever we come back to the piece, we always have fresh ears and fresh eyes, because we change as people, as artists. You know, I'm not the same person as 3 years ago. So this is a piece that has lived with us, and yeah, we love it.
0: And now from the Chamber Music Society of Lincoln Center, here are Lucille Chung and Alessio Bax playing Stravinsky's Petrushka for piano four hands.

From the Chamber Music Society of Lincoln Center, we heard Lucille Chung and Alessio Bax, pianists, playing the four hands piano version of Petrushka by Igor Stravinsky. That concludes our program for today. Join us for our next Chamber Music Society broadcast. We'll be exploring landmark works for two of the most important instrumental combinations. First, a stirring, witty string quartet by Joseph Haydn, and then a wind quintet by Anton Reicha, who is widely credited as the father of the wind quintet. Here's a preview.

Just a sample of the music you'll hear on next week's broadcast. I'm Elliot Forrest. Thanks so much for listening. More information and a complete list of music played on these broadcasts are available at chambermusicsociety.org. The music and production team for the Chamber Music Society of Lincoln Center are Tom Novak, Colin Roschak, Andrew Alden, and Benjamin Shapiro. The series producer is Ben Arno. 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

Classical CDs Till Dawn concluded with the Brandenburg Orchestra, directed by Paul Dyer. And we were just listening to Dance of the Furies from Orfei et Eurydice Ballet by Christoph Willibald Gluck. And there was Vivaldi, Handel and Bach. Before that, we didn't get to the Puccini Spectacular, which was meant to be the last CD. Valerie Fissner prepared the programme, presented for your listening pleasure, since 12 midnight.

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1: The weather for today, Tuesday, the 25th of August, 2026. Partly cloudy, a chance of morning fog. I didn't see any on my way in. Slight chance of a shower, most likely later tonight. Light winds becoming northeasterly, 15 to 20 kilometres per hour in the late afternoon, and becoming light in the evening. Daytime maximum temperatures in the listening area, Brisbane 26, Logan 25, Ipswich 27, Bayside suburbs and the Sunshine Coast 24, and the Gold Coast 25. And sun protection is recommended from 8:50am to 2:40pm. 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Bach's Brandenburg Concerto No. 2.

Opening movement from Bach's Brandenburg Concerto No. 2 in F, BWV 1047. Thomas Stevens trumpet and Dina Giles flute, Zita Kano harpsichord and Pinkas Zuckerman violin and directing, members of the Los Angeles Philharmonic Orchestra. A Beethoven Polonaise.

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Beethoven's Polonaise in D, without opus number 21. It's coming up to 11 minutes past 6. Il Mondo della Luna, The World of the Moon, Joseph Haydn's 1777 opera buffa.

Rajon Nil Alma Sieda, Reason Rules the Soul, from Yosef Haydn's opera buffa Il Mondo della Luna, The World of the Moon, Hoboken 28-7, Sarah McCliver with the Tasmanian Symphony, conducted by Ola Rudner. 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Australian pianist Roger Woodward.

Roger Woodward played Franz Schubert's Impromptu in G-flat, Deutsch 899, No. 3. Liechtenstein March by Joseph Strauss.

Liechtenstein March by Josef Strauss, his Opus 36. Christian Pollack conducted the Slovak State Philharmonic Orchestra.

0: The woman who inspired Vivaldi. The story, history almost forgot. For one night only, the Australian Brandenburg Orchestra brings Vivaldi's legacy to Brisbane. Featuring acclaimed violinist Augusta Mackay Lodge, uncover the extraordinary story of Anna Maria della Pieta, the forgotten violin virtuoso who inspired Vivaldi's music. 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
1: Antonio Caldara's 1718 opera, Iphigenia in Aulido,

Euripides' Greek tragedy Iphigenia in Our Lady follows Agamemnon, who sacrifices his daughter Iphigenia to the goddess Artemis in exchange for favourable winds to sail the Greek fleet to Troy. We heard an aria from Caldara's 1718 opera Iphigenia in Alide, La Vittoria Segue, Victory Follows, soprano Suzanne Ryden and trumpeter Nicholas Eklund with London Baroque, directed by Charles Medlem. It's 27 and a half minutes to 7. Music of Gaspar Santh.

0: Javier Diaz La Torre guitar with Pedro Estevan percussion, improvisation on a tarantella by Gaspar Sanz.
1: Brisbane, get ready for a delightful, witty and downright joyful concert celebration of Gilbert and Sullivan. A soiree of song and satire will play four shows only from the 6th to the 9th of September at QPAC Concert Hall. Star of stage and screen Ben Mingay and Opera Australia's rising star Nina Korber join a stellar cast on stage with a 19-piece orchestra. Packing a treasure chest full of humour, world-class talent and irresistible earworms, taking you on a rapid-fire journey through the absolute best bits from Gilbert and Sullivan. Four shows only from the 6th to the 9th of September. 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

3 Prelude from Wagner's Lohengrin, the Sydney Symphony Orchestra under Edo de Waard. Granger's In a Nutshell Suite.

Simon Rattle conducted the Birmingham Symphony, second movement Gay but Wistful from Percy Grainger's In a Nutshell Suite. Here's violinist Patricia Pollitt.

final movement from Brahms' Viola Sonata No. 1 in F minor, as orchestrated by Luciano Berio. Patricia Pollitt, viola, with the Queensland Philharmonic Orchestra under Werner Andreas Albert. Here's the folk song, We Come Up From Somerset.

baritone Bernard Benjamin Luxon, accompanied by David Willison. The English folk song, We Come Up From Somerset, Where the Cider Apples Grow. The tango from Isaac Albéniz España, arranged for two guitars.

Tango from Isaac Albéniz's España, Opus 165, arranged for two guitars. Karen Schaup and David Leisner were the guitarists. Dancing on tiptoes up to the news at 7:00.

The ACO Collective, directed by Elena Rathbone. Australian Rachel Brewerville's Dancing on Tiptoes. Well, it's coming up to seven, and that's time for the BBC World News. 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

0: Scherzo from Brahms' Piano Sonata No. 1 in C, Opus 1, orchestrated by Australian John Allen. The Prague Radio Symphony Orchestra, conducted by David Cram.
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Soprano Sophie Marin-Degor and the mezzo Claire Brewer, accompanied at the piano by Sergei Seiferstein, a Viennese inspiration, like a dove winging swiftly skywards, a song by Gaetano Donizetti to words by Carlo Goeta. Leopold Mozart's Peasant Wedding Sinfonia in D.

The fifth movement, the finale, Molto Allegro from Leopold Mozart's Sinfonia in D, Peasant Wedding. Jan Engel, bagpipe, and Max Engel, hurdy-gurdy, with the Munich Chamber Orchestra directed by Hans Stadelmayr. Harp music now from Sergei Prokofiev.

Harpist Judy Loman played Prokofiev's Prelude in C, Opus 12, Number 7. Here's music from First Lady of Song, Ladies of Opera.

We heard mezzo Elena Garancia singing Di Tanti Palpiti from Rossini's Tancredi. It's 7:30 and that's time for the Music Diary. For today, Tuesday, the 25th of August. From Darkness into Light with the Queensland Choir Choral Scholars, Gia Peng, Young Baritone and the Sinfonia of St Andrews conducted by Robert Stewart. Will include the Requiem in D minor by Fauré and other works at the Cathedral of St Stephen in the city on Friday evening at 7:30 p.m. For details, call 0427 710 382. 0427 710 382. Interested singers are invited to join the Pro Musica Singers with guest soloists and Christian Gante keyboard for a Joshua Blake directed from scratch performance of the Mass No. 11 in D minor, the Nelson Mass by Joseph Haydn, at St Andrew's Church in Drapilly on Saturday, with registrations at 10:30 in the morning and the performance at 4:15 in the afternoon. For further information, call 0419 723 130. That's 0419 723 130. Concertiard 3 with Mark Hooper's advanced piano students will include arranged excerpts from the keyboard concerto in F minor by Bach, the piano concerto No. 3 in C minor by Beethoven, and works by Chopin and Sasson at the 4MBS Performance Studio, Cooperoo, on Sunday afternoon at 3 p.m. Book through 4MBS ticketing at 4mbs.com.au. That's 4mbs.com.au or call 3847 1717 9-5 weekdays for customer assistance. 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Further details of events mentioned in the Music Diary, as well as events further ahead, can be found on our website, 4mbs.com.au, where you can book online for selected performances, including Inheritance, with Riverbend Ensemble performing works by Haydn, Beethoven and others at Sandgate on Sunday the 6th of September, and at St Lucia on Sunday the 20th of September.

0: fifth Rondo Allegro movement from Mozart's Serenade No. 13 in G, Eine kleine Nachtmusik, Köchel 525, Academy of Ancient Music, directed by Christopher Hogwood.
1: 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Inspired by Monet's seascapes and the great wave off Kanagawa, Debussy's beloved La Mer paints a vivid portrait of water in motion. 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Plus, Australian pianist Stephen Kosomenos brings warmth and wit to Shostakovich Piano Concerto No. 2. Don't miss Queensland Symphony Orchestra's La Mer on Friday, the 4th of September, 11:30 a.m. and 7:30 p.m. in the Concert Hall QPAC. 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

0: Giovanni Antonini directed Il Giardino Armonico, accompanying Yulia Lezhneva as she sang O Porte d'Averno, Bianbeer, Ye Gates of Avernus, from Handel's Oratorio Per la Resurrezione di Nostro Signor Gesù Cristo, HWV 47.
1: Join 4MBS and a stellar cast of Shakespearean actors for our 20th annual Shakespeare Festival, this summer in the Roma Street Parkland. This year, we present two fully staged performances of Shakespeare's Henry IV, Parts 1 and 2. International actor and Shakespearean specialist Tama Matheson directs this thrilling tale of battles, rebellion and royal intrigue as Prince Hal fights for England's crown, encouraged by the jest and occasional wisdom of Falstaff. Come early to enjoy roving performers, Shakespearean dance, swordplay demonstrations and more, including Emeritus Professor Roland Rowley Sussex discussing Shakespeare's use of language immediately before each performance. Rowley's wit and enthusiasm for language makes him an entertaining addition to our Shakespearean celebrations. Save the dates, Saturday the 31st of October and Sunday the 1st of November in the shade of the Roma Street Parkland Amphitheatre. More information online at brisbaneshakespearefestival.com.au. A proud 4MBS initiative.

The second movement from Franz Schubert's Fantasy in C, Sei mir gegrüßt, Let Me Greet You, Let Me Kiss You, Deutsch 3934, and Akiko Maier's violin with Akira Eguchi piano. Berlioz's opera Beatrice et Benedict is based on Shakespeare's comedy Much Ado About Nothing.

Polish tenor Piotr Beczawa with the Lyon National Opera Orchestra, conducted by Alain Altinoglu. Azu ve me lile, I shall love her, from Berlioz opera Beatrice e Benedict. Concluding Daybreak Classics this morning with Antonin Dvorak's Polonaise in E-flat.

And we open this morning's programme of Light and Bright with a waltz, the Echoes from Wallachia Waltz, Opus 50, the music of Johann Strauss Jr. And it was performed by the Slovak State Philharmonia Orchestra with Alfred Walter conducting. It's brought our time to 14 minutes past 8 o'clock. 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Next on Light and Bright we have from Grieg's Pig in Suite No. 1, Opus 46, we have Morning Mood. I do hope your morning is turning out well for you.

Very familiar morning mood from Grieg's Peer Gynt Suite No. 1, Opus 46. It was performed by the Tasmanian Symphony Orchestra with David Stanhope conducting. And our time is now 19 minutes past 8 o'clock. Time to welcome the tenor Josef Kalaya. His heart is full of happiness.

0: the Maltese tenor Joseph Calleja, accompanied by the Academy of St. Martin in the Fields, with Carlo Rizzi conducting, sang My Heart is Full of Happiness from Verdi's I Lombardi, composed in about 1847. And time is 22 minutes past 8 o'clock.
1: 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At its heart is Copland's lyrical and jazzy clarinet concerto, performed by section principal Irit Silver. The concert also features playful gems from Bernstein and Gershwin, along with two jubilant movements from Tchaikovsky's Polish Symphony. 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
0: 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Our program is Light and Bright. Here is another waltz. It's the music of Ion Ivanovici. It's called Waves of the Danube.

And that was our second waltz on Light and Bright, The Waves of the Danube, the music of Jon Ivanovici. And it was performed by the Budapest Strauss Ensemble with István Bolgár conducting. Our next item is the music of Handel, arranged by Slava Gregorian, and he's accompanied by his brother Leonard and the Tasmanian Symphony Orchestra in the Allegro movement from the harp or organ concerto in B-flat. That's the music of Handel, but obviously Slava has rearranged it for guitar. And we're going to hear the first movement. Just a note that if you're interested in hearing the original, you can hear the complete concerto tonight in Baroque on 4MBS 103.7 at 8 o'clock. But here now, Slava and Leonard Gregorian.

0: And we heard there the Slava Gregorian and Lena Gregorian both playing the guitar, accompanied by the Tasmanian Symphony Orchestra with Benjamin Northey conducting in that performance of the first movement of Handel's Harp or Organ, or in this case, Guitar Concerto in B-flat, Opus 4, Number 6. And that's brought our time to 24 minutes to 9 o'clock.
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0: 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Our program is Light and Bright. I just wanted to give you a quick reminder to stay tuned. After the BBC World News this morning at 9 o'clock, our musician of the day is the composer Gustav Mahler, and David McAvoy has chosen some wonderful music to listen to. But here now on Light and Bright, we continue with Teresa Berganza singing Cruel Fate from Rossini's The Italian Girl in Algiers.

The mezzo-soprano Teresa Baganza was accompanied by the London Symphony Orchestra with Alexander Gibson conducting in that performance of the aria Cruel Fate from Rossini's The Italian Girl in Algiers. It's brought our time to 18 minutes to 9 o'clock. Here now is our third waltz of the morning, the Waltz of the Hours from Coppelia.

0: And that was the Waltz of the Hours from Act 3 of Coppelia, the music of Delibes, performed by the Rotterdam Philharmonia Orchestra with David Zinman directing. Brought our time, 14 minutes to 9 o'clock. Remember, after the 9 o'clock BBC World News, we have a wonderful programme of music by Gustav Mahler.
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0: You're listening to 4MBS 103.7 and our time is 12 minutes to 9 o'clock. We're going to hear the musician Stephen Hoff now. He's a composer and a pianist and he's performing a work by Moszkowski, the Caprice Espagnole in A minor.

the British Australian pianist. We claim him, although he was born in England. Stephen Hoff was born in England of an Australian father, and obviously lived and worked all over the world. That was his performance of the Caprice Espagnole in A minor, Opus 37, the music of Moszkowski. Our time now is 6 minutes to 9 o'clock, and we come to our last scheduled item on Light and Bright. I do hope you're enjoying the music. It is the excerpts. We'll hear some excerpts from the ballet Le Corsaire, the music of Adolphe Adam. It will be performed by the English Chamber Orchestra, conducted by Richard Bonning. And that will take us to 9 o'clock. Then we'll go to London for the BBC World News.

0: And we heard there several excerpts from the ballet Le Corsaire. We heard the excerpts from Act One. That was the music of Adolphe Adam, which has been rearranged by Delibes. It was performed by the English Chamber Orchestra with Richard Bonning conducting. And that was our final item in Light and Bright. It's now 9 o'clock. It's time to cross to London for the BBC World News, sponsored this morning by Burrell Stockbroking and Wealth Management. 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
1: BBC News with Roisin Hasty. The US Treasury Secretary Scott Bessent has announced an expansion of secondary sanctions aimed at severing Iran's links with the global economy. Mr. Bessent said banks, businesses and countries would be put under pressure to cut economic ties with Tehran, and those that did not comply would share its isolation. That, he said, included China. From Washington, Kushaya Janedi of the BBC's Persian service told us about the Iranian response.
2: The message from Tehran is the message of defiance. Mohammad Bagher Ghalibaf, Iran's parliament speaker, said that this is bluster from the Americans and none of Iran's trade partners are going to follow suit. But of course, this is just a message of defiance. This does not mean that the Iranian government is unconcerned. They are trying to find a way out of this situation. And today's visit to Tehran by Marshal Asim Munir, the Pakistani army commander, shows a sign that the Iranians are looking towards a way out of this situation through diplomacy.
1: A British maritime safety organisation, the UK MTO, says an oil tanker has been attacked in the Strait of Hormuz. It's reported damage to its engine room and is said to be disabled. The crew is reported to be safe, but the environmental impact of the strike is as yet unknown. Prime Minister Mark Carney says Canada will only return to trade talks with the United States if the conditions are right after negotiations ended without a deal. He was speaking after President Trump threatened to impose further tariffs of up to 50% on key Canadian goods from next year. Speaking in Quebec, Mr. Carney said any recent progress on talks has now been reversed.
3: We could not accept what the US had offered, nor could we give what they asked. And by standing up for our values and focusing on what we can control, we will build. We have all we need right here. The workers, the engineers, the ambition, and the right plan. Building at home and diversifying our trade abroad, that's not plan B. It's been our plan A from the start.
1: Firefighters in the U.S. state of Nevada say dry and windy conditions are hampering efforts to contain a huge wildfire on the outskirts of the city of Reno. The Emergency Operations Center says progress has been made, but more than two-thirds of the blaze's perimeter remains uncontained. More than 900 firefighters are tackling the Hawk Fire, which has burned 60 square kilometers. The mayor of a community near the Haitian capital says an armed gang killed at least 30 people overnight. Jean Matelon said the gang torched houses in Kenskoff, including one belonging to a leading public health expert. He said bodies lay in the streets after the attack by the Viv Ansam gang, which Washington has designated a foreign terrorist organisation. World News from the BBC. Syria has welcomed its formal removal from America's list of state sponsors of terrorism. The decision took effect on Monday after a US congressional review. The Syrian Foreign Minister Assad al-Shaibani described it as a historic milestone. The US Secretary of State Marco Rubio said the move was in recognition of the Syrian government's actions in distancing itself from international terrorism. The US Supreme Court has lifted a lower court order that blocked President Trump's plan to restrict postal voting. The ruling comes ahead of November's midterm elections, which will decide which party controls both houses of Congress. More details from David Bamford.
4: In a 6-3 decision, the Supreme Court's conservative majority has put on hold a June injunction issued by a Boston judge. That order had prevented postal voting restrictions being imposed in 23 mostly Democratic-led states and Washington, D.C. Mr. Trump's executive order, issued in March, limits the Postal Service to delivering ballots only to people on lists approved by federal agencies. The president has long cast doubt on the security of postal ballots. Although evidence of fraud is rare, he said he wants mail ballots abolished nationwide.
1: The World Health Organization says the risk from the Ebola outbreak in the Democratic Republic of Congo remains very high. Its emergency committee has urged the authorities in Kinshasa to postpone mass gatherings, strengthen health checks at border crossings, and expand laboratory testing. The new Colombian president has ordered a crackdown on illegal immigrants. Abelardo de la Espriella has already announced campaigns against the high rate of crime and the country's drug trafficking gangs in his 2 weeks in office, and on Monday signalled that the hundreds of thousands of undocumented migrants would be his next target. BBC News.
0: 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It's time for our programme Musician of the Day, and this morning we are featuring the composer Gustav Mahler. Good morning and welcome. I'm Mia McCrossan. My thanks to David McAvoy, who has prepared the notes and chosen the music. The works of the late Romantic composer Gustav Mahler have achieved levels of popularity and acceptance in the last 60 years that far exceeded any recognition he experienced in his lifetime. Mahler was born in 1860 in Bohemia, in a village now part of the Czech Republic. His family were German-speaking Jews. Gustav displayed precocious musical talent and was encouraged by his father to enter the Vienna Conservatory, where he met Hugo Wolf and attended lectures by Bruckner. At the University of Vienna, he studied the great German philosophers who influenced his music throughout his life. After graduating in 1880, Mahler spent the next 10 years as a rising orchestral conductor in the cities of the Austro-Hungarian Empire, which left him little time for composition. But in 1893, Mahler conducted his first symphony in Hamburg, as a tone poem entitled Titan.

the music of our musician of the day, the composer Gustav Mahler. We open the program with the second movement of his Symphony No. 1 in D, performed by the Royal Concertgebouw Orchestra with Leonard Bernstein conducting. At the same concert that he introduced his first symphony, Mahler introduced six songs from Das Knabenwunderhorn, a song cycle for voice and piano composed over a period of 10 years. In 1885, Mahler produced a song cycle known as Songs of a Wayfarer, which included Lieder extolling the beauty of nature. Here now are two excerpts from his Song of a Wayfarer, Wenn mein Schatz Hochzeit macht and Ging heut morgens übers Feld. They will be sung this morning by Dietrich Fischer-Dieskau, who is accompanied by the Bavarian Radio Symphony Orchestra with Raphael Kubelik conducting.

We heard there the baritone Dietrich Fischer-Dieskau. He was accompanied by the Bavarian Radio Symphony Orchestra with Raphael Kubelik conducting in that performance of two songs from Lieder aus fahrenden Gesellen, Songs of a Wayfarer. We heard Wenn mein Schatz Hochzeit macht, When My Darling Has Her Wedding Day, and then Ging heute morgens übers Feld, number two, I Walked This Morning Across the Field. The music of our musician of the day, the composer Gustav Mahler. Mahler's success as a conductor in Hamburg brought him the post of director of the Vienna State Opera, despite anti-Semitic opposition. In 1895, Mahler's second symphony, The Resurrection, was first performed, breaking new ground with massive orchestral forces, choir and vocal soloists to produce dramatic intensity. Let's listen to two excerpts.

We heard two excerpts there from Mahler's Resurrection Symphony, Symphony No. 2 in C minor, The Resurrection. The soloists were Arlene Ogier, the soprano, and the mezzo-soprano Janet Baker. They were accompanied by the City of Birmingham Symphony Orchestra and Chorus, and the whole was directed by Simon Rattle. You're listening to 4MBS Classic FM 103.7, and our time is 25 minutes to 10 o'clock. Joined in Song is another popular concert featuring the Soirées Musicales Quintet and features lieder and chansons by American composers and can be enjoyed on Sunday, the 30th of August at St. Paul's Church, 554 Vulture Street, East Brisbane, at 4 o'clock. Soirées Musicales Quintet with Peter Runfeld have included in their diverse programme works by Amy Beach, Lauritsen and McDowell. Book through 4MBS ticketing, 4mbs.com.au or phone 3847 1717 during working hours. And now back to Mahler. In 1898, Mahler was made conductor of the Vienna Philharmonic. And by 1899, Mahler had resumed composing, chiefly at his little hut on the lake, where he completed some of the last Wunderhorn settings and the Fourth Symphony of 1900, which incorporates a song for soprano, The Heavenly Life, in the final movement.

0: We heard there the fourth movement of Mahler's Symphony No. 4 in G. The soloist was the soprano Kathleen Battle. She was accompanied by the Vienna Philharmonic Orchestra with Lorin Marzell conducting.
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2: Chris, the market sometimes talks about the dogs of Dow. What's the significance of this term?
3: So the dogs of the Dow theories says that the underperformers of last year often become the stars of the next year, simply based on the view that things get beaten down so far that they come back into favour. In Australia, the healthcare sector had a poor 2025. All the major stocks fell, and so people were viewing them as cyclical stocks or trading stocks. There's a view that we're set for a structural re-rating in 2026. So we think that's an interesting space and we shouldn't ignore it.
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0: Now back to our musician of the day, the composer Gustav Mahler. In Vienna in 1902, Mahler married Alma Schindler, a musician and aspiring composer. The couple had two daughters, the first of whom died aged four in 1907. The following year, Mahler himself fell ill and was diagnosed with a rheumatic heart valve. With his romantic, introspective personality, Mahler found expression for his loss in the song cycle Kindertotenlieder, succeeding his earlier Songs and Airs and the Rückertlieder cycle. The symphonic The Song of the Earth exemplified Mahler's belief that the greatest instrument is the human voice. Here is from Das Lied von der Erde, is Von der Jugend, sung by James King.

And we heard there the tenor James King, accompanied by the Royal Concertgebouw Orchestra, with Bernard Haitink conducting, in that excerpt from Mahler's work Das Lied von der Erde, von der Jugend, of youth. The musical compositions of Gustav Mahler are almost exclusively in the genres of song and symphony, often combined. He produced 9 completed symphonies, generally on an expansive scale, incorporating large forces, including vocal soloists and choirs, and they are among the longest in the concert repertoire. After his death in 1911 at age 50, Mahler's works were not widely popular until efforts by Copland and Bernstein, who conducted his compositions. The one unalloyed triumph in Mahler's lifetime was the 1910 performance of the 8th Symphony, the Symphony of a Thousand, from which we'll now hear from the first part, Veni Creator Spiritus. And this is our final tribute to the works of our musician of the day, the composer Gustav Mahler. That will take us to 10 o'clock, when we'll have morning music with Mike Ravel. I'm Mia McCrossan. Thank you for your company.